Psalm 67, verses 5 and 6. Let the people praise thee, O God. Let all the people praise thee. Then shall the earth yield her increase, and God, even our own God, shall bless us. Are you having financial troubles today? Notice the word then in these verses as I reread them. Let the earth praise thee, O God. Let all the people praise thee. Then shall the earth yield her increase, and God, even our own God, shall bless us. This seems like a very simple solution, but try praising God more and also get others to praise Him too. In an agricultural system, when it says the earth yields her increase, that refers to financial blessings. One more time for Psalm 67, 5 and 6. Let the people praise thee, O God. Let all the people praise thee. Then, after the praise, then shall the earth yield her increase, and God, even our own God, shall bless us. Something to think about.

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His eyes were blind, the light he could not see.

0: for God every bit of it, and the bit that you're not living for God, you'll live for the devil.
1: Right.
0: And so let's not drift off into hypocrisy. Notice what he said in the 7th verse. Then said I, lo, or give me attention, I come in the volume of the book. It's written of me. In the what? In the volume of the book. Now, you know what that is, don't you? That means the most of the book. Brother, the volume means, you know, have you ever heard of a businessman? He said, well, I'm depending on my volume. Man, I got to have the volume, see? And, you know, you take these fellas, I was up in, I believe it was Denver, you know, up at Greeley where they feed out, they had the biggest feeder lot in the world. Seemed to me like they have 60,000 head right there. And the man's planning on doubling that, having 110,000 head. Well, man, if a fella just made $5 a head, he got the volume. See, $5 a head, you see, with 60,000, that'd be $300,000 to be cleared. $5 a head, you see. And they got everything in the world. You've never seen so many cows in your life. And I'll tell you, I mean, you can smell those feeder lots a long ways. But, you know, would you let me say something without being cheap? Did you know that the cow lot, and I know I'm an old country boy, and but I've been thinking about this, and I've never said it, but I know I'm on the radio. I'm just going to haul over it. Did you know that even the cow lot doesn't smell as good as it used to smell? Now, a lot of you don't understand what I'm talking about. There used to be a time when just sort of a healthy smell about a barn. You know, I mean, it wasn't offensive, and but now then, there's an old sweet, sugary, see, they got all that junk they put in the feed and all the antibiotics they put in the feed, and that's what you're eating when you eat them, too. Whether you like it or don't like it, old boy, you're going to face this thing one of these days, and this grease-eating generation is going to come to the end of its trail one of these days. You can say what you please. Now, I believe in raising things, but we're putting so much stuff in the chickens and in the cows, and I believe you can tell it in the very smell that's different from what it used to be when we were coming up on the farm. Because they got a lot of man-made junk and a lot of man-made stuff, and all they're trying to do is to get that old cow up to the place where they can make a profit on her and get rid of it if it kills the president. Don't make a difference to them. I mean, there we are. And the chicken's the same way. We're going to pump the hormones that old chicken, and we're going to give that old chicken everything we can to kind of inflate the chicken by 8 weeks and take it into the market and sell it. And say what you will, we've sacrificed our health on the altar of lust and money-making and greed. God said, I'll supply all your needs, but he didn't say I'd supply all your greeds. And America's trying to get her greeds met, and she's going to kill herself going after her greeds. You watch and see. Judgment Day is on us now. Physically, every hospital's running over. I was in Kansas the other day, and the news commentator said, and the news reporter said, hospital rates went up $5 a room today. Just think about it. That's a pretty good jump, isn't it? $5. You can remember the time back under 50 years ago when you could get a hospital room for $5. Now then, they've gone up to 60, 80, intensive care, 100 and above to stay. I mean, we're living. I realize there's some things that have to be done, but I'm simply saying we've gotten away from real, simple, sweet Christian living. We've gotten too far away from the soil out of which we were made. And we're trying to live out of the supermarket, and we're trying to live out of the synthetics and the superficial, and spiritual the same way. Right. We come to church, and we have the superficial instead of the supernatural.
1: Right.
0: The people going away without the warmth of Jesus and without the power of God and without the supernatural power of the Holy Spirit. And so he said, I come in the volume of the book. It's written of me, not of Moses, to do thy will, O God. That's why I came. Jesus said, I came to do thy will. And I'm written up in the book. The volume of the book has to do with the Lord Jesus Christ. John 20:31 said, these are written that you might know the Christ, and that believing you might believe on Jesus Christ, and that believing you might have life through his name. John 20:31 is the theme of the entire Bible. The Bible is a book of salvation. It's not a book of religion. It's a book of salvation.
1: Amen.
0: It'll condemn anybody's religion. It'll tear up anybody's religion. No man ever really stays close to the Bible but what he loses his religion.
1: Right.
0: The greatest thing that ever happens to a man is to get to reading the Bible and meet Jesus and lose his religion.
1: Amen.
0: And the hardest thing you'll ever lose on the top side of this earth will be your religion. You'll hang on to it, you'll love it, and you'll say, I'm satisfied with my religion. And I've had this religion all of my life, and my grandmother and my grandfather wouldn't give you 2 cents about your religion. Woman called me the other day, her son's on LSD, and she's failed with her family, she's failed with her children, and she said, she called me Reverend. She said, Reverend Roloff. And to me, that's always a little bit of a mark of a modernist when people call me Reverend. I mean, if you're saved, just call me brother. That's the sweetest term. I mean, I just kind of close up with that, you know. But nevertheless, she said, well, Reverend, she said, I think that my son, he needs a little religion. I said, that's probably what's wrong with him. He just got a little religion. I said, you brought him up in a certain church, no doubt. Oh, yeah. She said, I sing in the choir of a certain church, and all it is a morgue, dead as a hammer. I know that. And she does, too. I said, no, sister, your boy needs to be born again. She didn't know what that was. I said, he's hooked on LSD. He's taking some trips, but there's one trip he won't take, and that'll be to heaven till he gets born again.
1: Right.
0: And I said, he needs to be born again. He needs to be saved. There's one thing that's got to happen. You've got to either get right, or you've got to get out from under the sound of the gospel.
1: Right.
0: You can't stand it. I don't believe anybody can stay under the gospel very long without getting saved. I wouldn't mind preaching to Madeline Murray O'Hare. I mean, if she'd come and I could preach to her 7 nights in a row, I believe honestly, I believe by the power of God, she'd get saved.
1: Amen.
0: She'd get on the radio and testify and say, Jesus is real and wonderful, and there is a God. I met him through Jesus Christ. Why, of course she would. She never has heard the gospel preached like she ought to. She hadn't seen Christianity walking around in shoes. I mean, dedicated shoe leather. She doesn't know what it is to know the Lord. Listen, above when he said sacrifice, an offering, and burnt offerings, an offering for sin, thou wouldst not, neither hadst pleasure therein, which are offered by the law. Then said he, lo, I come to do thy will, O God. He taketh away the first, that he may establish the second. You know, the one thing that'll make you happy is the one thing that'll make you holy. In other words, if you've been made holy, you ought to expect to be happy.
1: Amen.
0: Now, to be made holy means that you have access to the will of God, which would bring happiness. Now, I believe that salvation is by grace, but I believe assurance is by obedience. You show me a disobedient Christian, just like some folks came in my study this week, and I'm seeing more of them all the time. Brother Olaf, I'm in doubt of my salvation. And when I got through talking to he and his wife, I said, if I did what y'all been doing, I would be too. Fact is, I thought I'd lost mine. I mean, I'm just telling you, anybody can live as slouchy and as filthy and as ungodly and dirty as y'all are living, and then come up here and tell me you're in doubt of your salvation. I don't blame you. If you were not in doubt of it, I'd tell you'd be something wrong. Anybody can slough off and wait. I talked to a lady a while ago, and I hope the mothers and daddies will just get a whole load of this and think it over. And all the people will. I've never known of such selfish people and such ungrateful people in my life. And I got to talking with her. Now, here's the thing that grieves me. She smokes packages of cigarettes to the tune of 40. I saw a sign out here said, what? What was it? 50 cents a package? Can you imagine paying $0.50? That's what a sign said a while ago. It said, 50 cents. Can you imagine? I found this in my coat pocket. Didn't even know I had it. Can you see that 50 cent piece? Can you imagine Brother Olaf going out here and say, I'll tell you what I'll do now. I'll give you 50 cents if you give me a package of poison. I want to buy it. I'll pay you 50 cents for it. Well, I tell you what, I just never would be that liberal with a cigarette crowd. I mean, I just couldn't think. When I could take 50 cents and do a lot of good things with it, you see. And yet, cigarettes are $0.50 a package a day. And she's paying from 50 cents to $1.50 a day, and she's never sent one penny to buy a little dress or a little blouse or, you know, extend the miniskirt. Nothing. I mean, she's never done one thing, see? Now, as far as I'm concerned, I think she's rotten. I think she's an ungodly mama, and I think she's the cause of her little daughter running off and being in trouble. And say what you please. She said, well, I'm saved, but I tell you, she didn't smell like it. And she didn't look like it. And she didn't act like it. And she doesn't give like it. And I just believe if you're saved, you ought to be saved from sin instead of in sin.
1: Amen.
0: I believe God's people ought to. No wonder people are doubting their salvation. Oh, listen, what did he say? Well, he said, I came to do thy will. Now, this is what I want to say. Who would you consider the happiest man that ever lived? I mean, now, there's got to be somebody that was happier. I tell you what I believe.
2: The strangers to God, his grace and his love, were gathered by blue Galilee.
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There's been a great change since I've been born again. There's been a great change since I've been born. There's been a great change since I've been born. There's been a great change.

0: Good afternoon, my friends. It's time for the listener request hour here on Anchor Radio Ordinetta. 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
1: Well, hello everyone and magandang hapon po muli sa bawat isa. Thank you so much for spending the live request hour here on Anchor Radio or Ordinetta. And I hope you're having a wonderful day. I'm looking forward to spending the live request hour with you. And hello, Sheena May Gutierrez. Thank you so much for sending this first song and performed by the Hiles Anderson College, Let It Start With Me.

Kung kayo po'y nakikinig at hindi pa nakapagpadala ng inyong kanta, go ahead and hit the request button to send in your favorite song. And also stay tuned for our first trivia question in just a little few minutes. Here is Grace Greater Than Our Sin by Tom Fitt and Billy Ray Hearn and requested this afternoon by Carlos Simon.

That was Thank God I Am Free by the Gloryland Quartet and requested by Jason Peralta. Well, it's 16 minutes past the hour and it's currently 31.2 degrees. We reach a high today of 32.1 and the forecast is calling for a 71% chance of rain. And here's our next song requested by Lolita Rosario, All Because of God's Amazing Grace by the Ambassador Baptist College.

That song was requested by Karen Chumpo, As Long As You're Glorified by the Coffee Ministries. Okay everyone, it's time for our first trivia question here on Anchor Radio Urdaneta. So get ready because I'll be sending out the trivia during this next song. And the first three listeners with the correct answer will receive 2 song credits. And here's our trivia song requested by Janelle Garcia, I Am Thine, O Lord by Marilyn Van Gelderen.

Our trivia question was, where were David and his men hiding when he cut the skirt from Saul's robe? And the correct answer is a cave. Well, congratulations to Lay and Paz, John Chua, and Jason Peralta. Each of you received 2 song credits and a point towards this weekly total. And here's our next song, Always Enough by Mark and Liz Rogers and requested by Prudential Ulip Senior.

That was a beautiful song entitled I Won't Have to Worry Anymore by Alvin and Brooke Martinez and requested by Jason Peralta. Well, we've got a good one here, requested by Angelica Jolly Morla, performed by the Apusan Trio, By the Way of the Cross.

Okay, everyone, it's time for another trivia here on Anchor Radio or the Netta. I'll be sending out the trivia during this next song, so get your companion up ready. The first 5 listeners with the correct answer will receive 2 song credits, and the 4th person who answers correctly will also receive a 10 peso voucher. And here's our trivia song, requested by John Chua, Were It Not For Grace by the Hiles Anderson College.

Our trivia question was, what job did Peter and Andrew do? And the correct answer is, they were fishermen. Congratulations, Janelle Garcia, because you were the fourth person with the correct answer, so you win a 10 peso voucher. And the listeners with the correct answer were Jason Peralta, John Chua, Shiname Gutierrez, and Lay and Paz. Each of you received 2 song credits, and everyone who had the correct answer received a point towards this weekly total. And here's our next song requested by Jenaline De La Paz Lucero, Lord, You're So Good to Me by Lindsay Osgood.

0: Magandang hapon po, Sister Sylvia Candido. 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
1: Who is so great a God as our God? Thou art the God that dost wonders. Thou hast declared thy strength among the people.

Lord, thou hast been our dwelling place in all generations, before thou hadst formed the earth and the world, even from everlasting to everlasting, thou art God.

Next up is a song entitled Have You Been Washed in the Blood of Jesus by Bruce Fay and requested by Carlos Simon.

Well, we've come to the end of another broadcast here on Anchor Radio or the Neta. I'll queue up the rest of your songs so you can listen throughout the rest of the afternoon. And be sure to tune in this evening at 5 p.m. with Janelle Garcia for another hour of your favorite requests. And here's our final request, entitled Power in the Blood by the Coffee Ministries. Ako po si Grace Abila. Thank you everyone and have a great afternoon.

the summer, it's too hot. And in the winter, it's too cold. In the springtime, when the weather's just right, you find someplace else to go. Well, it's up to the mountains or down to the beach or to visit some old friend. Or just stay home and kind of relax and hope some of the kinfolks drop in. Well, the church bench is there too hard, and that choir sings way too loud. Boy, you know how nervous you get when you're sitting in a great big crowd. Well, the doctor told you now you better watch them crowds. They'll set you back. But you go to that old ball game because you say it helps you to relax. Well, a headache Sunday morning and a backache Sunday night. But by work time Monday morning, well, you're feeling quite all right. While one of the children has a cold, pneumonia, do you suppose? While the whole family had to stay home just to blow that poor kid.

Well, the preacher, he's too young, and maybe he's too old. The sermons, they're not hard enough, and maybe they're too bold. His voice is much too quiet-like. Sometimes he gets too loud. He needs to have more dignity, or else he's way too proud. Well, the sermons, they're too long, and maybe they're too short. You ought to teach and gently wave his hand instead of stomp and snort. Well, that preacher we've got must be the world's most stuck-up man. Well, one of the ladies told me the other day,

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Why did he create the stars? Wouldn't the earth have been enough when he was creating? The stars tell us where we are and what time it is. We have one star that means a whole lot to us. It comes out in the daytime. We call it the sun. And we use the sun to measure time and days. As the earth goes around the sun, we measure seasons. God created them for signs and for seasons, but he did that for a whole lot more than that. God did that for navigational reasons. Did you know, in order for us to know where we are, we have to look at the stars, and that tells us where we are. In order to know what time it is, we also look at the stars. Our clocks are ultimately determined by the position of the stars in the sky. That's pretty important. The stars tell us what time it is and where we are. Maybe we're supposed to use that for a purpose, to tell people what time it is and where they are. A famous preacher had a life verse at Daniel 12:3. Let me read Daniel 12:2 with it. It says, "And many of them that sleep in the dust of the earth shall awake, some to everlasting life, some to shame and everlasting contempt. And they that be wise shall shine as the brightness of the firmament. They shall turn many to righteousness as the stars forever and ever." Maybe the difference between some people waking to everlasting life and some waking to everlasting contempt is because they haven't been navigating on the right stars. Did you know people are navigating on your life? God wants you to be a star. What does a star do? Basically, it just lets the light that God gave it shine and stays where God put it. However, some of us like to move. If a star in the heaven moved 1 degree, that's 1/6 of a tick of your second hand, that's not very far. If it moved 1 degree, and you were lost at sea and a storm was coming and you were navigating on that star, not knowing it moved 1 degree, you would miss port by 56 miles. A little bit of motion on your part can create a whole lot of motion on someone else's part. Maybe we should be like stars. This is Pete Cowling.

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How do you do? Won't you come with us? You'll meet a man and woman who were bound by their own past experiences to a pattern of cruelty. It wasn't something they wanted. They had made the most serious of good resolutions, but the resolutions failed and the pattern of pain remained until their hearts and minds and lives were unshackled.

0: What kind of a kid cries all the time? Stop yelling, will you? I said stop! Stop! Stop!
1: There.
0: Oh, oh no!
2: From Chicago, Crossroads of America, the Pacific Garden Mission presents Unshackled, the unique dramatic series that tells of lives set free. Since 1877, when the old lighthouse opened its doors, it has given help to men and women and children from Chicago's streets. Help includes food, clothing, lodging, and medical and dental care, and all are free. Then there's counsel and the suggestion that if your life is empty, it can be filled to overflowing. The end of a year and the beginning of another is a logical time for stock taking, for inventory. It's true for the merchant, but it's also true for every person. It may be that some of the noise and revelry associated with New Year's Eve is an effort to avoid personal inventory, to avoid having to face yourself and think. Those who do pause for inventory are likely to make good resolutions for the coming year, and these seldom survive unbroken for very long. The power to perform just isn't there, but it can be. And to show that this is true, we have prepared this special program for the season, and we have linked it to a growing epidemic that appears to be gaining notoriety in this world that people like to call civilized. The sickness is child abuse. It leaves tens of thousands of children battered and scarred physically. And this is bad enough. But worse are the emotional scars. For each abused child, there is an abusive parent who also could have been abused, and most of these are tormented by guilt. More scars. And yet all this doesn't have to be. You'll understand why we say that as you hear the story we're calling Children of Wrath. Program number 2245, right now on Unshackled. People who learn that Pacific Garden Mission operates a women's and children's division with a normal population of over 100 usually ask, well, where do they come from? There are many answers to that question, but often we see them come much as Jennifer Hastings did, with her little daughter, Charlene.
3: Pacific Garden Mission Unshackled, can I help you? Yes, officer. A woman with one child about 2 years old? We can take them. Yes, we do have a doctor on staff. Is the woman injured? That doesn't sound like a hospital case, so bring them along. I'll alert our women's division and the doctor.
1: Did I hear you taking my name in vain, Nick?
3: You did. That's what you get for staying around so late in the evening.
1: Someone's coming in with injuries?
3: A woman and her little girl. The woman has been pretty well beaten up by her husband.
1: And the child?
3: Okay, I guess. An officer called to say he's bringing them.
1: Did he say how soon?
3: Any minute, I'd think.
1: I'll be in the dispensary. When the woman arrives, please send her in.
3: Pacific Garden Mission Unshackled, can I help you? Just a moment, and I'll connect you with a lady counselor, ma'am.
4: Good evening.
3: Good evening, officer. Are these our new guests?
4: Right. As you can see, this lady has a black eye.
3: Well, the doctor's been expecting you, ma'am. Straight through that doorway and to your right, please.
1: Thank you. Oh, and thank you too, officer.
4: Well, don't mention it. Now go and let the doctor look at you. He's waiting.
3: No, she's waiting.
1: The doctor's a lady? Well, I'm glad to hear it.
3: Well, that's quite a shiner she's got.
4: Sure is. Her husband must have been pretty sore at her.
3: Do you know what about?
4: No, he wouldn't talk about it.
3: Is he in jail now?
4: Nah, the wife refused to press any charges.
3: Oh, that happens often.
4: Look, I don't want to mention it in front of the woman just now, but I think you'd better have the doctor examine the little girl, too.
3: Oh?
4: The woman says the kid hasn't been hurt, but... I'm not sure.
3: Well, you think the husband tried to beat up on the child, too?
4: I don't know. I just have a hunch. There's something strange about the way the kid is acting.
3: Hmm.
4: Too quiet and scared-looking. Anyway, ask the doctor to check it out.
5: Excuse me, Mrs. Hastings. This is the doctor. Oh, yes, Nick. I see. I certainly will. Thank you. Well, Mrs. Jennifer, I think I've done what needs doing for you. You'll be sore for a couple of days, and that eye will be with you a little longer. Other than that, there doesn't seem to be any problem with you. Now, let's have a look at your little girl.
1: What for? Well, she's okay.
5: I just want to be sure of that.
1: No, Jim never touched her. He was sore at me.
5: Even so, I ought to look at her. We do have other children staying with us, you know. It's only fair to them to check for childhood illnesses and possible respiratory diseases.
1: Charlene isn't sick. Don't bother with her.
5: I'm afraid I must. Please, take off her little snowsuit and put her up on this table.
1: All right. Charlene?
5: She seems very quiet, subdued, almost frightened.
1: Well, the fight woke her up, and then there was a policeman, and now a strange place.
5: I suppose you're right. Oh, my, Jennifer, I thought you said your husband didn't beat the child.
1: Well, he didn't.
5: Then who did?
1: I guess she fell out of her crib.
5: Jennifer, I can't believe that a simple fall from a crib would produce bruises like those. So many, and so widely distributed. Oh, poor baby.
1: Oh, all right, doctor, she didn't fall out of her crib.
5: What did happen?
1: She was beaten.
5: By your husband?
1: No, by me.
5: You'd better tell me about it.
1: Well, maybe there isn't all that much to tell.
5: Mrs. Hastings, people in my profession have learned that child abuse is much more common than anyone would have thought possible. Nowadays, when a child is brought in, whether it's here or to a hospital, we look for signs of abuse. Also, we now have laws on the books so that when we do find evidence, something can be done to protect the child.
1: Such as?
5: The courts have power to intervene, to place the child elsewhere than with the parents.
1: Where's elsewhere?
5: A foster home, usually, for at least a time. And during that time, the parents can try to get themselves straightened out. If they fail to do that, and if the situation is a very serious one, the court can terminate parental rights and place Charlene for adoption.
1: Oh, no.
5: Oh, yes. So I think you had better be very honest with me. Now, why did you mistreat Charlene?
1: This time?
5: There have been others?
1: You said to be honest with you.
5: It's the only way. How old was the baby the first time?
1: About, 4 months. See, she cried a lot. And the doctor said to feed her every 4 hours. He even wrote up a special formula. I did what the doctor said, and so I figured Charlene wasn't hungry. Just mean. I mean, she kept on crying. I put her in a room by herself, and I shut the door, but I could still hear her.
5: And then?
1: Well, she kept on crying and crying until I was ready to scream. Finally, I went into her room, and I picked her up. I thought that would stop her from crying, but it didn't. She just cried louder. Then I guess I started to paddle her, and I was yelling to her to shut up.
5: And then?
1: I threw her right against the wall.
5: You didn't.
1: Yes, I did. And she stopped crying then. I was so scared. I thought she was dead. I took her to the hospital emergency room, and there they asked a lot of questions, but I stuck to my own story.
5: That she had fallen out of her crib?
1: Yes. And they finally acted like they believed it.
5: And Charlene?
1: Well, they kept her in the hospital a few days.
6: And then they let me take her home. I promised myself I would never lose my temper again.
5: And how long did the promise last?
6: Until she was a year old. And then it happened again. It was just a year ago.
5: How do you know?
6: Oh, that one is easy to remember. You see, it was like now, between Christmas and New Year's. And Charlene broke one of her new toys, a real expensive one.
5: And you beat her for that?
6: Yeah. But on New Year's Eve, last year, Jim and I stayed home, and we turned over a new leaf.
5: You made New Year's resolutions?
6: Yes.
5: What were they?
6: I resolved that I would never lose my temper with Charlene again, all year long.
5: And what was Jim's resolution?
6: That he wouldn't lose his temper with me.
5: Then Jim has beaten you before tonight.
6: Lots of times. But last year, he made this resolution, and he kept it for a long time.
5: What made him break it?
6: I broke mine first.
5: When?
6: Last night. I lost my temper with Charlene.
5: And gave her these bruises?
6: Yes. And then when Jim saw what I'd done, he went to work to beat up on me.
5: That pretty well gives me the picture, then.
6: Doctor, is there any way I can learn to control my temper?
5: I happen to believe there is.
6: I don't know. My mother had a temper just like mine. She never got rid of it.
5: Did she beat you when you were a child?
6: Oh, did she ever? Once, she broke my arm.
5: Then there's a pattern of this sort of thing in your family.
6: Oh, she used to say, like mother, like daughter.
5: She was talking about herself and you?
6: No, indeed. She was talking about her mother and her.
5: Then we know of at least three generations of child abusers.
6: Yeah, I guess a terrible temper just runs in the family.
5: It does, but not in just the way you seem to think. What I mean is that it isn't in the blood, as people say, but each daughter has learned it as a way of behaving from her mother.
6: Are you saying that Charlene is learning it from me?
5: Yes. If she lives to have children of her own, she'll...
6: Wait, why do you say if she lives?
5: If you, her own mother, don't inflict a fatal injury.
6: I wouldn't.
5: Are you sure? Could you throw her at the wall again? Well?
6: No. Doctor, I'm not sure.
5: But if she does live to have children of her own, we can ask all the same questions over again. And one of these times, a child will be killed.
6: And it'll be my mother's fault. No, it'll be her mother's fault.
5: No, Jennifer. It will be your fault and nobody else's. It's very fashionable these days to blame society or the system for our own shortcomings. But that's a cop-out.
6: But I was beaten when I was a child.
5: All the more reason for not wanting to pass that sort of thing on. Jennifer, you are now the person in the latest clear position to end this chain of abuse. Will you do it?
6: I'd like to, ma'am. I really would. That's what I wanted to do a year ago when I made my New Year's resolution. But I didn't keep it. I just didn't have the willpower. I'm too weak.
5: Are you really ready for help?
6: Yes, doctor. I really am.
5: Then I'll have one of the women come and get Charlene and put her to bed. I want to tell you about someone who can break this chain of abuse.
2: In a moment, we'll bring you the rest of the story of Children of Wrath. Now, though, here's Dave Saulnier, superintendent of Pacific Garden Mission. Dave, when we speak of the work of a rescue mission, I'm sure that most listeners think of lines of shabbily dressed men waiting for a free meal or a free bed.
7: Well, there's nothing wrong with that picture. It has been happening here at the old lighthouse for a long, long time. After all, we are now in our 117th year. but that is only one of a number of pictures that are needed to give a well-rounded understanding of the work.
2: Such as a picture of the Women's and Children's Division?
7: Certainly. It has grown from a very small beginning until now we can accommodate 125 women and children and do so comfortably.
2: The mission provides playroom facilities, home laundry equipment, and just about everything a mother needs to take care of the children. Now, in the story we're hearing, the clinic and our staff doctor are significant.
7: They are just as significant in real life as in the story. Our staff doctor and nurses, as well as the volunteer medical and dental people who also help, are concerned as much about the spiritual needs of those who come to us as they are about the physical needs.
2: Then it does happen often that those who bring their aches and pains and are treated for them are also counseled about the answer to their heartaches and empty lives?
7: It certainly does, because this is the central purpose for which the old lighthouse exists, to lead those who come to us for help to place their trust in Christ as their Lord and Savior. So if people go away physically healed and well-fed and warmly clothed, but without having undergone a changed heart, they'll almost surely be right back in their old and tragic condition in a short time.
2: Friend, if you'd like to know more about this unusual Chicago landmark, now 117 years old and still growing, we'll gladly send you some interesting literature. And, of course, you're always invited to visit anytime you like. Our address is Pacific Garden Mission, Chicago, Illinois, 60605. Pacific Garden Mission, Chicago, Illinois, 60605. The telephone number in Chicago is area 312-922-1462. Now let's return to the story of Children of Wrath. With the immediate treatment of bruises on both mother and child taken care of, the little girl was tucked into bed. The doctor led the unhappy woman to face herself and think.
5: Now, we want this chain of abuse to be broken, don't we?
1: I want it more than anything, Doctor.
5: That's good, because you're going to have to want it more than your right to feel sorry for yourself.
1: Sorry for myself?
5: When the baby's crying gets on your nerves, you do feel sorry for yourself, don't you?
1: I guess I do.
5: Sorrier for yourself than for the baby?
1: Yes. I guess I'm a pretty selfish person.
5: Bless you for saying that.
1: What?
5: You are on the verge of saying, I'm a sinner.
1: Oh, now, please, that isn't true.
5: Isn't it? Jennifer, do you think God wants Charlene to be beaten and bruised in body and mind?
1: Of course not.
5: But you have beaten her anyway, simply because you put your comfort and peace of mind first. You've put your own self-pity ahead of God's will for your daughter. Well?
1: Well, when you say it that way, yes, it's true.
5: I'll go a step further and say that Charlene doesn't really belong to you at all.
1: What?
5: She belongs to God. He has entrusted her to you to bear and to nurse and to protect and to teach and to love.
1: I love Charlene, Doctor.
5: Will she grow up to believe that when her body has been bruised, possibly bones broken? Did you believe it about your mother?
1: No.
5: Then, Jennifer, are you a sinner putting your own will ahead of the will of God?
1: Yes, I am. Doctor, I'm so ashamed.
5: Child abuse isn't something to be proud of, but don't get the idea that you're all that unique. There are tens of thousands of cases of child abuse every year. And as far as being a sinner is concerned, the Word of God says in Romans 3:23 that all have sinned.
1: Well, if the whole world is wrong, then there's no hope at all.
5: You're right, Jennifer. If the human race had to solve its own problems with its own wisdom and its own strength, there would be no hope at all. Well, here in this book, we can read, in the 7th chapter of Romans, verse 18 and 19, "For I know that in me, that is, in my flesh, dwelleth no good thing. For to will is present with me, but how to perform that which is good I find not. For the good that I would, I do not. But the evil which I would not, that I do."
1: That could be talking about me and Charlene.
5: It is, Jennifer. This book speaks to everyone.
6: I feel terrible.
5: Let's look down the page and see if this is what you're saying. Verse 24. O wretched man, or woman, that I am, who shall deliver me from the body of this death?
6: Is there an answer, Doctor?
5: Yes, there is an answer. Here it is. Romans chapter 8, verse 2. For the law of the Spirit of life in Christ Jesus hath made me free from the law of sin and death.
6: In Christ Jesus?
5: Jesus, the Son of God, said in Matthew chapter 9, verse 13, I am not come to call the righteous, but sinners to repentance. Does that include you?
6: Of course it does.
5: And we also read here in 2 Corinthians chapter 5, verse 17, If any man, and that includes any woman, be in Christ, he is a new creature. Old things are passed away. Behold, all things are become new.
6: Is that possible? I have no willpower at all.
5: The Lord said something that answers that very beautifully. He said in 2 Corinthians chapter 12, verse 9, My grace is sufficient for thee, for my strength is made perfect in weakness. It isn't going to be your strength that keeps you from abusing Charlene. It is his strength operating in your weakness.
6: And how does that happen?
5: It happens when you make a simple, honest decision to trust in Christ instead of in yourself, and to allow him to take his rightful place as Lord of your life.
6: Lord?
5: Now, it's not a word that's used much today. It means master, the boss, king.
6: And savior?
5: The only one who can give you eternal life. You see, Jesus paid the penalty for all your sins on the cross.
6: Even my beating Charlene?
5: Even that. Because he shed his blood for you, when you trust in him, forgiveness is yours.
6: I'd like that.
5: Then take it. If the Son, therefore, shall make you free, ye shall be free indeed. That's in the book of John, chapter 8, verse 36. He can set you free. He can break the chain of pain that has made you so unhappy.
2: Jennifer made a sincere and lasting agreement that night with the Christ, the Son of God. It was the beginning of a new life for her and a greatly changed life for her little daughter. During the last 3 days of the year, Jennifer learned to pray, to spend time in God's Word, and to trust. Then, on the last evening of the year, she had a visitor who sought her out at the old lighthouse.
6: Jim, who told you I was here?
3: I got a phone call from a woman doctor.
6: She did that? Why?
3: She said you had begun a new life.
6: I have. I really have.
3: Then she said something funny. She said, your wife isn't a selfish person anymore. She'll want to share this new life with you.
8: Jennifer, excuse me. I couldn't help overhearing your conversation. Your husband and I ought to have a little talk.
3: What about, sir?
8: Well, the other evening our doctor counseled your wife, and the miracle of redemption has taken place. And now I'd like to counsel with you.
3: Why?
8: For your sake, first of all. Then for your wife's sake. And the little girls. Jim, let's go someplace a little more private.
2: The counselor and Jim talked together for a considerable time. So long, in fact, that it was only a minute or two before midnight when the counselor and Jim and Jennifer went into the quiet, inviting chapel. And there, as the world outside became noisy and boisterous over nothing more than the position of the hands of the clock, Jim and Jennifer made it official that Christ was the head of their home. Their celebration was a quiet one, in contrast to the one going on in the streets, and yet...
8: Jim, Jennifer, you have more to celebrate by far than they do outside.
6: Much more.
3: And they don't even know that we're starting new lives in here.
8: No, but in heaven they do, Jim.
3: What?
8: There is joy in the presence of the angels of God over one sinner that repenteth. Luke chapter 15, verse 10. Happy New Year, Jim. Happy New Year, Jennifer.
6: Not Happy New Year. Happy New Life. Forever.
2: There it is, the story of Jim and Jennifer. The story we called Children of Wrath. No longer of wrath, but of God. John chapter 1, verse 12 reads, "But as many as received him, to them gave he power to become the sons of God and the daughters of God, even to them that believe on his name." Child abuse is a terrible thing. It begins, as do all other evils, with placing self before God. And it can end when the Lord is giving his rightful place in the heart. To counsel with someone who is deeply concerned about you, feel free to get in touch with Pacific Garden Mission, Chicago, Illinois, 60605. The telephone number in Chicago is area 312-922-1462. 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In Liberia, the address is Box 10-0192, Monrovia 10.

This week, we hope you'll take a moment to write and tell us that you hear Unshackled. And do ask others to listen as you do. And be sure to tell the management of this station, thanks for Unshackled. This is program number 2245. Heard in this special story for this season were Joanne Silvestrak, Nancy Baird, Larry Moran, and John Tobinski. Original music, Ralph Coburn. Sound, Nick Aloisio, engineer Ed Webb. Jack O'Dell wrote the story, and I'm Bob O'Donnell. Unshackled is produced by Pacific Garden Mission to show through these stories that if your life is empty, it can be filled to overflowing. Please write us this week. 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We welcome your encouragement. 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Someone is waiting to talk with you right now. That number again is area 312-922-1462.

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0: 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It's time for the listener request hour here on Anchor Radio Ordinetta. 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
1: 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I'm looking forward to sharing some encouraging gospel music with you. So let's kick it off with a song requested by Shinami Gutierrez, Everything He Forgot by Cecily Hamilton and Friends.

Send me requests and I'll do my best to get it on the air. And trivia time is just around the corner, so stay tuned in and be ready. And here's a song requested by Grace Angelica Avila, How Will They Hear by the Assurance Trio.

That was I Love You This Much by the Commonwealth Baptist College, requested by Aliana from the Dorm Girls. Well, it's 16 minutes past the hour and it's currently 28 degrees. We reach a high today of 32.1 and the forecast is calling for a 69% chance of rain. And now here's a song requested by Rosemary Gutierrez, written in red by Sandy Sile.

Well, it's trivia time here on Inco Radio Urdaneta. Have your companion app ready because I'll be sending out this trivia question during this next song. And the first three listeners with the correct answer will receive 2 song credits. And the first person who answers correctly will also receive a 10 peso voucher. And our trivia song goes out to Marina Simon, Come Boldly to the Throne of Grace by the Steve Pettit Evangelistic Team.

Our trivia question was, what did the dove bring back to Noah? The correct answer is an olive leaf. Well, congratulations to Grace Angelica Avila because you were the first person with the correct answer and you win a 10 peso voucher. And the other listeners with the correct answer were Leon Paz and AG Ventura. Each of you will receive 2 song credits and everyone who had the correct answer will receive a point toward this week's total. And here's our next song requested by Jacqueline Daleha, My Father Planned It All by the Wildsmans Ensemble.

That was Give the World a Smile by the Lone Star Baptist College, requested by Karen Chumpo. Well, don't forget to nominate your favorite songs for tonight's Listener's Choice broadcast at 8 p.m. Go to the Listener's Choice button in your Anchor Radio companion app, nominate 3 of your favorite songs, and vote for 2 more. That's Listener's Choice tonight at 8 p.m. And this next song was requested by Prudencio Ulep Sr., Everything He Forgot by Cecily Hamilton and Fran.

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This is the Live Request Hour and I'm your host, Janelle Garcia. And this next song was requested by Shina May Gutierrez, Draw Me Nearer by Lois and India Raskinha.

That was A Love That Won't Stop by the House Anderson College, requested by Rosemary Gutierrez and Divine Reed. Well, it's trivia time once again here on Anchor Radio Urdaneta. Get those companion apps ready because I'll be sending out the trivia question during this next song. And the first 5 listeners with the correct answer will receive 2 song credits. And the third person who answers correctly will also receive a 10 peso voucher. And our trivia song goes out to Jason Peralta for The Fate of the Gospel by the Lone Star Baptist College.

The trivia question was, in which town did Martha and Mary live? The correct answer is Bethany. Well, congratulations once again to Grace Angelica Avila because you were the third person with the correct answer and you win a 10 peso voucher. And the remaining listeners with the correct answer were Lay and Paz, Tanya Hendricks, Marina Simon, and Shina Mikua. Each of you received 2 song credits, and everyone who had the correct answer will receive a point toward this week's total. And here's our next song requested by Jacqueline Daleha, Count the Cost by the John Marshall Family.

That was I'll Never Forsake You by Paul E. Chapman and Son, requested by Sheena Mikua. And here's our next song, requested by Grace Abela, A Good and Perfect Gift by Abigail Miller.

And just like that, we've come to the end of another live listener request hour here on Inco Radio Urdaneta. I'll queue up the rest of your song so you can listen throughout the rest of the evening. And be sure to tune in tomorrow at 7 a.m. with Alvin Gnosis for another hour of your favorite requests. Our final song goes out to Rosemary Gutierrez, song entitled Let It Start With Me by the House Anderson College. I'm Janelle Garcia. Thank you, everyone, and have a great night.

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His eyes were blind, the light he could not see.

0: love the Word of God. And you are to love the Word of God. There's only one thing that will make a preacher out of you is the Word of God. Only one thing. People say, well, I think you ought to go off to school and make a preacher out of you. School don't make preachers out of anybody. They may help you, but they don't make a preacher out of you. And if you don't go to the right school, it'll be a curse instead of a blessing. I know of more preachers that have been ruined by education than anything I know of. And I've said for many years, I'd rather say I've seen and see something, say I have seen and see nothing. And I'm not against the right kind of English. I wish I could speak it. But I'm telling you right now, brother, your words will be sounding brass and tinkling cymbal apart from the Holy Spirit and a heart that's saturated with the love of God. This is a wordy world. Everybody's talking. But not many people's walking in the real practice of the Word of God. I'm talking about your personal edification and sanctification. Don't get tangled up in the world. And don't be program-minded or denominational-minded, remembering that God didn't call you to build a denomination. Jesus started a church. And don't get tangled up in the organizations of the world, because all of those are to go with the using, every one of them. And every plant that my Father hath not planted will be rooted up. Don't waste your time, and don't wait till you get as old as I am to learn that you owe your allegiance to Christ first and the Bible and the Holy Spirit, and emphasize the importance of building a local church. That's the thing that gets the job done and wins the souls for Christ. Don't worry about climbing some man's totem pole, because it's going to fall. You be true to Jesus. And something else. Don't worry about where you're going to preach. Just get your message ready and keep your gun loaded, and God will give you more game shoot at than you'll ever shoot if you stay loaded. And I mean just the Word of God. You'd say, how do you think I ought to get it? Get up in the morning, get up early. Don't go to bed at 12, 1 o'clock at night. You're dissipating your life. I mean, it's a habit of your life. Don't hobnob around all hours of the night. That's what the world does. They stay up, these drive-ins and everything else, eating hamburgers and French fries and all the rest of it. Now get home and go to bed and get you some rest, and then beat the devil's crowd to bed, and then beat them up in the morning. I'm serious about this. I really am. I mean, this is a part of my soul. And I mean, anytime God would take anybody as ignorant as I was, and as sick as I was, and as dumb as I was, and he convinced me. He said, son, you're going to have to be different. I mean, you're going to have to give me some time. And so he wakes me up. This past week, I had 4 hours with him from 12 to 4. It's a wonderful time. And stay full of preaching. If you can, get on the radio. That'll make you stay with it. Preach every day. Don't preach just once a week. I know a little old preacher over yonder in Georgia. He preaches one sermon a week between his cigarette smoking. Talks about what a job he's got. Well, I wouldn't have a preacher couldn't preach more than once a week. I mean, what do you want with him? Brother, preach. Preach. I mean, the average preacher doesn't preach enough to stay in practice. I don't believe there's any substitute for practicing. I remember the time the Lord called me to preach. Of course, I didn't have any place to preach. I didn't know anybody wanted me to preach. Fact is, it wasn't. I'd get in the bathroom, and I'd look in the mirror. I only had one in my audience, and that's me. I'd make every expression. I'd holler, preach, shake my fist at me, practice. Oh, listen, with the call to preach comes the desire to preach. And when you lose that desire to preach, my brother, you're backslidden. And when you don't enjoy preaching more than you do eating, you're backslidden. And when you get to the place, if you pastor a church,
1: where you're so glad to see a brother preacher come by. Well, praise the Lord, I won't have to preach. You ought to say, well, I'm sorry, I'm going to have to make a sacrifice if I let him preach. The preacher is to do one thing, and that's to preach. Now then, I'm going to say something else because I'm going to be true. I'm sick and tired of preachers having to apologize for everything they do. They ought not to live apologetic lives. The filthiest movies that ever invaded your home are in the homes today. You wonder what's wrong with the American home? I'm mopping up after a bunch of worldly mothers and daddies that let Hollywood come in and take the place of the family altar. And the Hollywood to me is the devil's family altar. And a preacher, I said you ought to live head and shoulders above everybody else. Another thing, you're going to go off revival meetings if you leave a television set behind, and if you leave your children and leave your home. Far as I'm concerned, I believe it's time for God's preachers to live pure and sanctified and holy lives. Don't waste your time. It's all you've got between you and the undertaker and the end of the trail. Now, if that's non-progressive, call it what you will. At least I've been consistent, and I'm not going to betray my call to preach at this late hour. And you mentioned something about the judgment seat of Christ a while ago, and I believe we're going to have one. And that's where you're going to give an account, and I'm going to give an account for my convictions and my practices as a Christian. Now, you look just as pious as you can. I'm going by the dirty, black, stinking record of the enemy of all righteousness. The enemy of the church, the enemy of the home, the enemy of the schoolroom, the enemy of the young people, the enemy of society. Say what you will. I'd like for it to be different, but since it's not, I'll tell the truth on it. And I intend to continue to do it. And only God could cause my ministry to survive after telling people what I tell them about sin. But sin still sin. Don't expect God to bless you unless your own personal life is right before the Lord. I wish I could encourage you to spend your time and start your day in Bible reading and prayer every morning. Close out your day every day with the Word of God. In the night watches, we're to meditate upon the Lord and think of Him. And let this mind be in you, which was in Christ Jesus. The second thing I want to say, and it'll have to be brief, and I'll close the message in just a few moments. Your home must be an example. The wife and the children must be in subjection to you completely. That's God's order. You can't expect the women in your church to obey their husbands if your wife doesn't obey you. And she's to be an example before the women in the church. By the way she dresses, by the way she talks, and you're to correct her when she needs to be corrected. And you're to be the head of your own home. And the Bible said if you can't rule your own home, how can you rule the church? And I believe you're supposed to rule both of them. I believe it's God's will for you to rule your home, your children. Somebody asked me the other day, and I know this is a blunt, rather brutal way to put it, but they said, Brother Olaf, my child, it was a preacher, said, my child is in my home now, and he and his wife will not attend church. He stands now different from the way I've taught him. My heart's broken. This old preacher said about his grown son, Brother Olaf, am I to let him stay under my roof while he dishonors my Christ and the gospel I've preached? I sometimes wish people wouldn't ask me questions like that. My answer was this: not any child of mine could live under my roof and dishonor God. You say that sounds hard. That's right. But that young man's grown. He's heard his old daddy preach for all these years. He comes back now maybe with an unbelieving wife, and because this old preacher takes such a stand against sin, she got her feelings hurt and moved out against him. But dear friend, you'll never conquer in the homes of your people until you have a sweet Christian home. Pray with them every day. Don't ever go a day without praying with your family. Read the Bible and pray with them every day. That's old-fashioned, but that's right. Don't ever get up and preach on family altar if you don't have one. Maybe have two. But I mean, pray with your wife. She needs it, and you do too. It's hard to fuss after a warm family altar. And it's hard to have a family altar if you haven't got your fussing straightened out. There's nothing that'll make a husband apologize to his wife like leading in a family altar. You can't pray over a bad home. You can't preach over a bad home. And so have a family altar every day. And then get your men and women to commit themselves to a family altar. All the time, pray every day with your family. Get your wife and children to pray with you. Have a family altar. Now, the third thing I want to say, the church, you're to love it. You're to be its preacher. You're to rule it with a ruler. I hope you'll understand what I'm going to say. I mean, the members of the church. The preacher is to direct the affairs of the church. God doesn't use committees compared with men of God. If you want to have a healthy church, you lead the church. You do the thinking for the church. God called you to do that. If you can't do that, you can't pastor a church. I believe that God calls men to lead in great movements. God only needed one man to get millions of Israelites out of Egyptian bondage, right? But the two went along, and one of them became a worldly associate pastor. And he caused a lot of trouble, didn't he? I'm not against associate pastors, but only get them when God sends them or gives them to you. It wasn't God's plan for Aaron to go along. It wasn't God's perfect will for Aaron to go along. Moses wanted him. But I believe that you need, I don't know whoever started the name of boards. We talk about the board of deacons. We talk about the board of this and the board of that. Dear friends, go back to your Bible. The deacons were ordained, and the kind of deacon John ordained is a man full of the Holy Ghost and faith. You don't have to ask him if he smokes. If he's full of the Holy Ghost, he's not full of unholy smoke. And the deacons were ordained in the long ago because the duties, the mercenary, are the duties of serving tables and waiting on the widows and taking care of the poor was falling heavy on the ministry. And the preacher was wearing himself out and was not preaching with love and power. And the word of God wasn't going forth. And he said, it's not right. Look you out among you, men full of the Holy Ghost and faith. And they got him. And the Bible says, and the word of God increased, and so did the disciples multiply. When the preacher preached the word of God. And a board is an organization that makes a final answer. That's not true in a church, because the church makes the final answer. But I believe that a good friend, and you'll respect them and love them, or will be your deacons, and get along with them. Don't try to run them off. If one of them gets sideways and swelled up and crooked and ugly and doesn't understand, don't try to run him off. Try to run him in. Try to get him right. Love him. But if the time comes, whether it's the deacon or you, let it be the deacon. Stay with the stuff, brother. Be God's man. Don't be a coward and a sissy. Stand up for God's truth. But I want to say something sweet to you now. This is the way to work it out. You can preach through 9/10 of your problems. I believe that. No better than I can preach. I've preached most of my problems either in or out in all these 35 years. And I'll tell you something else. And I've made all the mistakes I believe in the ministry. And I don't brag about that, because the Lord knew I was just as simple and ignorant. I made a lot of them. I didn't know no better. But when I learned better, I started doing better. But brother, don't ever waste your time and the people's time preaching a sermon to one man are one woman when there's 179 out there listening. He's not that important. If you've got something to settle with one man, get him off in the bushes somewhere and settle it. But don't waste your time trying to get even with somebody when he can't talk back. I mean, just go ahead and preach to the people and trust God to work out the problems and the difficulties, and he'll do it. I mean, commit them to God. I mean, just if a fella, you know, if a fella just says, well, I'm not going to cooperate, and I'm going to either run this thing or block it, just kind of whisper to him, I'm going to tell Jesus on you. Tell on him. Talk to the Lord. And don't ever get to the place where if one of them does get killed, you rejoice about it, weep about it. I mean that. But I didn't pray like that. I love those men. I really did. I know what it is to walk by in the late of night and hear a little group of people say, we've got to get rid of him. And him was me. Why, he's running over us roughshod. Why, all he does is pray about something and gets up and does it. We've got to get rid of him. Why, listen, we're off of that old even keel that we've always known. I stood there on the sidewalk and tuned in. And I tell you, really, it scares me to know of how that thing came out. And the awful things that happened. Now, don't ever get any enjoyment out of getting even with your enemies. You're going to have some, and if you're not, you're a coward. You're going to have some enemies in the ministry. But the Bible says you're to love every one of them. I mean love them. And love worketh no ill to his neighbor or his enemy. Vengeance is mine, saith the Lord, I will repay. And God will give you the wisdom and the strategy and the compassion and the judgment and the discernment to meet your problems as they arise. And I wish I could say this other word. There's no substitute for compassion. And there's nothing to me that's worse than dry cheeks and no tears. Jesus wept. Paul said, I wept day and night for 3 years. I mean, day and night, he said, I've wept. The pew will never weep until the pulpit weeps. And until God's people get back the compassion and the love for people. You're working with not animals, but people. Every one of them's precious in God's sight. Love every one of them. Love the little children. Spend time in prayer, even with a little child. And love the members of your church. And then love lost people. And then one other thing, love the down and out. That's one of the tests of your sincerity, is to love the down and outs. Just like Paul said, the grace of giving tests your sincerity. But if you love those that are not loved by anybody else, there's nothing that'll be like a tonic to you, like loving the unlovely. I mean, that's being like Jesus. He didn't come to call the righteous, there wasn't any. And so love your church and live close to the Lord, close to the Word of God, and stay with the lost people and seek to save those that are lost. There's a million other things, but I must close. The people have been patient, and so have you. And I covet for you the fullest ministry that a man could ever have. And I believe that if you'll practice, especially the 60 chapters, get up early in the morning, read the Bible and pray, walk with him during the day, and above all, learn to live by faith. But you can't apart from this book, because faith comes by hearing, and hearing by the Word of God. There's only one walk that honors God, and that's the walk of faith. And remember, your ministry is not effective unless you're winning lost people to Christ. You can. And when I say that, I mean personally. You can't do in the pulpit all of the soul winning. You've got to be out on the field, knocking on the doors, talking to the people, in the hospital, jailhouses, on the street corner, everywhere you go, with a warm heart, loaded, with the little Salvation Bibles, and ready always to say tenderly, I sure wish you'd read that. My, that'd be a blessing to you. And I'll be praying for you. Oh, give out the word of God and be faithful. And listen, though I said a while ago, I do not believe in being organizationally minded in the sense that I'm tied up in any particular group, but cooperate with all of God's people. Love every one of them. Love every one of them. And as God shall make possible, cooperate and love those that are saved and help them and encourage them along the trail. This illustration, and the message is done. It's an old story of H.C. Morrison, a great man of God. No, I wish I had time to say, you keep your missionary heart all warm. I'm talking about every kind of missions, home, foreign, community, every kind of missions you can think about. I mean, get in the middle of every bit of it. Have ever put your hand in every kind of missions there is. And giving, brother, I mean literally give your life and all that you have to God. Because it's more blessed to give than it is to receive. H.C. Morrison came back to the mission field. Sweet and blessed missionary. So tender and so warm, so rich in his experiences. And he got on the boat, and you remember reading the story. Teddy Roosevelt was on the boat at that time, the president, coming home from a big lion bear hunt in another country. H.C. Morrison, I think, told this later. He said they got back to New York and said, oh, the flags were waving. Flags were waving. And oh, the big banners and the big words were shining in bold letters. Welcome home, Teddy! Welcome home! Oh, they were welcoming the president home. H.C. Morrison, God's old soldier, walked down the gangplank, and nobody said, welcome home, Brother Morrison. He said there wasn't anybody there to meet me. He said, I got lost in the crowd. My old body was weary. I was sick and tired. And all I could hear was the screams, welcome home, Teddy. All he'd been looking for was lions and bears. And I'd been working with precious souls. And he said it didn't seem fair to me. He said he got on his way, made it on the train and got off and came in. And he said, you know, there was no great assembly to say welcome home, Brother Morris. Took his little old satchel and started walking up the street. He said, Lord, is this all we get for being a missionary and serving? And he said, I felt sorry for myself. All of a sudden, a heavenly manger came and said, Brother Morrison, you're not home yet. This is not home. Oh, just wait till you get on the other side. We'll have your welcome committee out. Oh, yes. Angelic host and loved ones and friends and souls from the mission field gone on to glory because you told the truth about Jesus. They'll be saying, welcome home. Welcome home. Dear friends, you put it down. You and I are not at home down here. And you better not act like you're at home down here. We're pilgrims and we're strangers here. We're seeking a city to come and we're getting awful close. Oh, sometimes I think I hear those angels singing and saints are singing, home sweet home. Folks, if you're not saved tonight, you're missing it all. I don't know of anything that had crowned this service like some soul coming to Christ tonight and saying, Brother Olof, if all that's so, and it is, my brother, then I want in on it. Oh, I want Jesus as my Savior. I'll trust him tonight. Paul could look in his face and say, I've fought a good fight. I've kept the faith. I've finished the course. Bow your heads while we pray.
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I hope to see you this Sunday at Crossroads Baptist Church, Zone 1, Noncommilarin East. 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I hope you're having a good day. Thank you for listening to Anchor Radio, CBC, Ordinetta.

Book of Proverbs are short little tidbits from God that are tremendously practical. The book teaches us many of the nuts and bolts of living the Christian life. Proverbs 3:17, in referring to wisdom, says, "Her ways are ways of pleasantness, and all her paths are peace." Very simply, how easy are you to live with? Would those who live with you say that all your ways are pleasant and peaceful? Or are you the stereotypical grouchy old bear? How about in the morning? Are you pleasant and peaceful? What about when you're hungry or tired? Pleasant and peaceful? How about when others in the house are grouchy? Do you respond pleasantly and bring peace? Her ways are ways of pleasantness, and all her paths are peace. Something to think about.

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chapter 16. The Pharisees also with the Sadducees came, and tempting, desired him that he would show them a sign from heaven. He answered and said unto them, When it is evening, ye say, It will be fair weather, for the sky is red, and in the morning, It will be foul weather today, for the sky is red and lowering. O ye hypocrites, ye can discern the face of the sky, but can ye not discern the signs of the times? A wicked and adulterous generation seeketh after a sign, and there shall no sign be given unto it, but the sign of the prophet Jonas. And he left them and departed. And when his disciples were come to the other side, they had forgotten to take bread. Then Jesus said unto them, Take heed and beware of the leaven of the Pharisees and of the Sadducees. And they reasoned among themselves, saying, It is because we have taken no bread. Which when Jesus perceived, he said unto them, O ye of little faith, why reason ye among yourselves, because ye have brought no bread? Do ye not yet understand, neither remember, the 5 loaves of the 5,000, and how many baskets ye took up? Neither the 7 loaves of the 4,000, and how many baskets ye took up? How is it that ye do not understand that I spake it not to you concerning bread, that ye should beware of the leaven of the Pharisees and of the Sadducees? Then understood they how that he bade them not beware of the leaven of bread, but of the doctrine of the Pharisees and of the Sadducees. When Jesus came into the coasts of Caesarea Philippi, he asked his disciples, saying, Whom do men say that I, the Son of Man, am? And they said, Some say that thou art John the Baptist, some Elias, and others Jeremias, or one of the prophets. He saith unto them, But whom say ye that I am? And Simon Peter answered and said, Thou art the Christ, the Son of the living God. And Jesus answered and said unto him, Blessed art thou, Simon Barjona, for flesh and blood hath not revealed it unto thee, but my Father which is in heaven. And I say also unto thee that thou art Peter, and upon this rock I will build my church, and the gates of hell shall not prevail against it. And I will give unto thee the keys of the kingdom of heaven, and whatsoever thou shalt bind on earth shall be bound in heaven, and whatsoever thou shalt loose on earth shall be loosed in heaven. Then charged he his disciples that they should tell no man that he was Jesus the Christ. From that time forth began Jesus to show unto his disciples how that he must go unto Jerusalem, and suffer many things of the elders and chief priests and scribes, and be killed, and be raised again the third day. Then Peter took him and began to rebuke him, saying, Be it far from thee, Lord, this shall not be unto thee. But he turned and said unto Peter, Get thee behind me, Satan. Thou art an offence unto me, for thou savourest not the things that be of God, but those that be of men. Then said Jesus unto his disciples, If any man will come after me, let him deny himself and take up his cross and follow me. For whosoever will save his life shall lose it, and whosoever will lose his life for my sake shall find it. For what is a man profited if he shall gain the whole world and lose his own soul? Or what shall a man give in exchange for his soul? For the Son of Man shall come in the glory of his Father with his angels, and then he shall reward every man according to his works. Verily I say unto you, there be some standing here which shall not taste of death till they see the Son of Man coming in his kingdom.

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0: Did you know people used to believe that life came from non-life? They used to think that maggots came from dead meat. How about this? Some people think in evolution life came from non-life. Huh. We ought to get excited about God, for he has no limitations. The eyes of the Lord are in every place, beholding the evil and the good. And did you know God has absolutes? Did you know Jesus has all power? A-L-L, all power. That's pretty absolute, isn't it? And Jesus came and spake unto them, saying, all power is given unto me in heaven and in earth. And Jesus created all things. All things were made by him, and without him was not anything made that was made. God sure has got the edge on science. Science is changing, but God never changes. God is changeless. He lives outside the realm of time. The Bible tells us, I am the Lord, I change not. Jesus Christ is the same yesterday, today, and forever. Boy, aren't you glad that God is not situational? You say, I like to live by situational ethics. How would you like to drive a car with situational brakes? Maybe, just maybe, you ought to decide you want something with some real absolutes that was trustworthy and never changed. This is Pete Cowling.
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0: How do you do? Identity theft is on the increase, a crime that leaves the victim feeling angry and violated, and can take years to undo the damage. The man in this story had his identity stolen by the oldest criminal known to mankind. The theft occurred when he believed a lie about himself instead of the truth. Starting a downhill slide that ended only when his heart and mind and life were unshackled. With true life stories that bring hope to empty lives, this is Unshackled, dramatized and produced in Chicago by Pacific Garden Mission. When they first come to Pacific Garden Mission, many homeless people have low expectations, not only of themselves, but of the mission. After all, life and the world have taught them not to expect very much. But the warm welcome, the nourishing food, the offer of fresh clothing, a clean bunk for the night, even medical and dental care for their pain, these things stir up hope in them. And thanks to loyal friends whose financial gifts help keep the doors open day and night, the old lighthouse in downtown Chicago has brought hope to untold millions since 1877. And through this radio drama, millions more hear the same message of hope. Now for broadcast around the earth, here is program number 2821 in the series Unshackle, the program that makes you face yourself and think.
1: Yeah, hey, Dwayne, there's a one-lane bridge ahead, you know.
2: Yeah, and I ain't slowing down for neither. You be the truck coming the other way, and that's all she wrote.
3: Damn and clear, but I say it's all mine.
1: Well, come on, pedal to the metal.
3: You better hope nobody's coming, because I can't stop now.
1: Hey, who cares?
4: You chicken, Dwayne, come on, faster.
1: Yeah, faster.
3: Okay, yes, Dwayne. Think I can make a turn at the end, huh?
1: Hey, who cares? What a way to go.
0: The man in our story grew up in a small town in South Carolina, just north of Greenville. His was a loving family, and his parents were God-fearing people who sent their son to a Christian school. The whole family went to church twice on Sunday and again on Wednesday night. How then did he go so wrong? Well, Alex Rogers will tell us the answer in his true story right now on Unshackled.
5: My early years were filled with wonderful family reunions and vacations at the beach. Dad worked hard and took a second job during my teen years, leaving a void in my life. My closest friends from elementary school on were Dwayne and Ron. We'd go to a little creek in the neighborhood where we had an old tire and we'd swing up and down. We'd swim and also play football. I had a lot of fun together over the years. Every Sunday, my whole family went to church. Grandparents, aunt and uncle, mom and dad, my little sister and me. We had our own pew named after us. But I grew bored with church, and I'd sit there glancing at Dad's watch, hoping it was time to go so I could get to my buddies out of the creek.
3: What took you so long, Alex?
6: The Sunday morning ritual.
7: Oh, I hate church.
6: Yeah, me too. But my folks make me go. I believe there's a God up there, but I'm down here and I don't see the connection.
7: Yeah, give me football any day.
6: Yeah, you know, I think a lot of those kids at our school are hypocrites, too. Goody-goody in front of the teacher, but meaner than a snake when it's just them and us. I'd just as soon go to public school.
3: Well, you get any more fights and you might get your wish, Alex.
5: I sought acceptance from my peers and would do anything to fit in. The summer before high school was the turning point in my life. We hung out in a field we called The Red, where I explored smoking, heavy metal rock music, girls drinking, and using drugs. That's where one drunken night we drove like maniacs over the one-way bridge, and by the grace of God, we survived. But my rebellious ways clashed with the Christian school I attended, and there came a day when I was called into the principal's office yet again.
8: Alex, this isn't the first time your behavior has come to my attention.
9: No, sir.
8: You could be a good student if you tried, but you don't try.
9: Yes, sir.
8: And I heard about your fighting even after I warned you.
9: Yes, sir, but those guys asked for it.
8: That's not why you're here. You're here because I heard that you're selling things to students that you claim are yours. But you've actually stolen them from various stores. Now, is that true?
9: Yes, sir.
8: We can't allow that kind of example in this school. I got no choice but to expel you, Alex.
5: My friend Dwayne was kicked out with me, and we both started public school halfway through my ninth grade. I went wild, threw off the reins of authority, and wouldn't listen to anybody. I would lie, cheat, and steal anything to get what I wanted. I loved playing football, but quit when they started drug testing because I preferred drugs. Dad got me a job after school at a grocery store, and I started saving money so I could buy a car. My friends and I still partied at the Red.
10: Hey, look what we brought!
9: Yeah, look at this!
11: How'd you guys get that beer?
6: We just stop at the gas station, wait for someone to come along, and then give him $20 and ask him to buy us $10 of beer. Easy way to make $10 for him.
7: Yeah, it works every time. You work at a grocery store, Alex. Can't you help yourself to some beer and wine?
6: Oh, yeah, I do that too, but in moderation. I don't want to get fired. After all, I almost got enough money saved to buy me that car.
10: Hey, I see headlights coming.
6: What?
11: It's the cops!
7: Hey, run! Come on, go!
10: Alex, is that you?
6: Yep.
10: You back here drinking already?
6: Hey, why not? The cops are gone.
10: Man, you come out of hiding too soon.
7: Oh, you're crazy, dude. You ought to stay in the woods longer.
6: Hey, if they get me, they get me. I just don't care anymore.
5: One night, I drank a bottle of whiskey and passed out in the cul-de-sac near our home. A policeman found me and took me home, horrifying Mom. She was an elementary school teacher who treated me like one of her students instead of a rebellious teen. By then, I had become an alcoholic. I was stealing beer and wine from the store where I worked, and one night, I was caught and fired. But I had saved enough money to buy my red sports car.
10: Man, this thing can really fly!
6: Hey, you better believe it!
7: Oh, woo! You cleared for takeoff?
6: Hey, just watch and see!
10: Look out!
6: Whoa, look out! Oh, man. Hey, you guys all right?
7: Ron's never all right.
12: That pickup rolled woo, right over.
6: Woo. Oh, man, look at that. The engine is lying in the road.
7: Nobody's hurt, though. People getting out of that truck.
10: Man, you lucky, Alex. Born lucky.
6: Yeah, but my car's a wreck. My brand new car.
5: I had my car only a month or so when I wrecked it. Like someone walking into the ocean, I started in shallow water, but kept going deeper until the waters of rebellion were up to my neck and then over my head, and I was floating out to sea beyond help. Alcohol did something to me, something I couldn't control.
10: Okay, come on, Alex, that's enough. Finish, come on.
6: Stupid jerk. Throwing up in your car like that?
10: He won't do that again.
6: Yeah, I'll say.
10: What do you want to do with him now? He's out cold.
6: Leave him. Come on, let's go.
10: Bet he doesn't show up at work tomorrow.
6: I could care less.
5: I was very dangerous to myself as well as other people. And many times I didn't even remember the things I did when I was drunk. I didn't care. And because I was so depressed and self-destructive, girls wouldn't date me for long. Sometimes when I had no money for alcohol, I would drink cough syrup and sleep for days at a time. Thoughts of suicide filled my mind. Then, when I was a junior in high school, my buddies and I decided to go to a motorcycle mechanic school in Florida.
10: Man, I'm excited about going to Orlando. Yeah?
6: Well, hey, you know, if we pool our money, we can share a place down there. It won't cost too much.
7: Well, I ought to have some bucks saved.
10: Yeah, me too.
6: Yeah, my family's going to help me as soon as I graduate. And I could graduate this year because I'm taking extra classes.
7: Oh, why don't you keep the money for us, Dwayne? That way we won't be tempted to spend it.
10: Yeah, sure, I'll do that.
7: What do you think about Russ coming along? He don't want to go to school, but he sure can share the expenses.
6: Hey, fine with me. The more, the merrier.
7: Yeah, it's going to be wild down there.
13: Hello?
14: Alex, you won't believe this, but Russ stole our money.
13: What?
14: Well, we had a sleepover last night. When I got up this morning, the money was gone. All of it.
13: That no good skunk. I'll kill him.
14: Yeah, I feel the same way.
13: You told Ron?
14: Yeah, he wants to go looking for Russ, but he's long gone.
13: Well, that won't stop me. I still want to go to Florida. We've been accepted, man.
14: But how are we going to save enough money now? There ain't much time till summer classes start.
13: Hey, I'll drop out of school and work full time. I can get a GED instead.
5: So I dropped out of high school and took a job at the hospital working in food service. I took trays to different floors and gave patients their food. That job revealed to me what normal life was like and the actions of people in difficult situations. One night, I glimpsed a beautiful young woman with sad eyes. She was the granddaughter of an older woman named Hattie who worked in the food line. The next day, Hattie asked for my phone number, which became a turning point in my life.
0: We'll hear more about that turning point shortly. 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
13: Hello?
15: Alex, this is Donna. I saw you one night at the hospital. My grandmother works there, and she gave me your number.
13: Oh, yeah, I remember seeing you, Donna. I'm glad you called.
15: You're not upset at my boldness?
13: Oh, no way. I wanted to meet you as soon as I saw you, but you left before I could talk to you.
15: Grandma got so tickled at being a go-between.
13: When she asked for my phone number, I wanted to tell her I don't date older women. And she explained it was for her granddaughter.
15: Well, we'll have to get together sometime.
13: Hey, how about right now? I'll pick you up in my little red sports car.
5: My car broke down, so I borrowed my dad's car, a big white Hulk. And Donna thought I was lying about having a red sports car until I explained. So we went out to eat. And then I took her to meet my friends. But that didn't go well at all.
13: How come you don't like my friends?
16: I think they're a bunch of rednecks, full of themselves.
13: Wait, we just do our own thing, Donna. What's wrong with that?
16: Well, I've seen too many guys who think they're macho, fighting against themselves and the world. Who needs all that rebellion?
13: Hey, so we're headbangers, and we like to party. A lot of people like heavy metal music, so what?
16: I don't like the attitude that goes with it.
13: Well, I'll say this. You're not afraid to speak your mind.
16: I had a mean stepmother, and I got tired of being pushed around. So I learned to speak up for myself.
13: Well, I can't wait to meet your family.
16: Now's as good a time as any. Well, what do you think of my family?
13: I like your grandmother. She has a soft heart.
16: She sees things in people that others miss.
13: Yeah, I felt that way when I first saw you, Donna. I could tell that you've been through a lot.
16: So have you.
13: Hey, I come from a good family.
16: I left home when I was 17. Couldn't take any more.
13: I'm leaving soon. Going to Orlando to motorcycle mechanic school.
16: I hate to see you go, Alex. We just met. And I like you.
13: I like you, too. I never much connected with girls before.
16: Really?
13: I was close to a girl in high school, but she was in love with someone else.
16: Well, I reckon we've all been there.
9: just seems like something has always been missing in my life, and I keep hoping to find out what it is.
16: I know what you mean.
9: Do you ever go to parties and still feel lonely, even with all those people around?
16: Yeah, I sure do.
9: Do you ever smoke pot?
16: No. Tobacco's bad enough.
9: I like to get high and get away from it all, but I sure come down hard, and then it's back to the same old life all over again.
16: I used to drink wine for that reason, but I want to quit completely. I'm trying to clean up my life, Alex.
9: Well, if you figure out how, let me know.
5: We talked for hours and felt a kinship with each other, so we kept dating. Because she didn't like my friends, we spent most of our time alone. She quit drinking, but I just got worse, smoking more and more pot even at work.
15: Hello?
9: Hey, Donna. I quit my job today.
15: Why?
9: The manager keeps complaining about me. He said I was unprofessional and coming to work unshaven. He said, this is a hospital. You need to have a good image.
15: Well, he's right, Alex. Some people don't like tattoos and biker boots, especially with bullets strapped to them. I don't like them, and I don't like seeing chains on your belt and neck either.
9: Hey, are you ashamed of me, like my parents?
15: No, I'm not ashamed of you, just the way you dress. I think your parents feel the same way. I love you, Alex, and I hate to see you getting high all the time. It's bad for you.
9: Yeah, I guess I'd better clean up my act if I want to get another job.
15: Why don't you live with me until you find one?
5: Living with Donna was the last straw for my family. My grandfather called me to his house and told me I was not welcome at his house anymore. I sat there and cried like a little kid. Donna started going to church with her aunt and uncle, something I hated, but I went along because it made her happy. In December 1997, we got married. I started working three jobs 7 days a week, and my health went downhill. One of the guys at work reached out to me.
7: Hey, Alex. I heard they had to take you to the emergency room.
9: Yeah. I get nosebleeds real bad. Can't stop the bleeding. Turns out it's high blood pressure.
7: Are you under a lot of stress?
9: Hey, who isn't? I work this job 40 hours a week, and on weekends I worked at two fast food restaurants.
7: Well, even God rested on the seventh day. He doesn't want us working all the time.
9: Can't help it. My wife works full time, but we still need more money.
7: You need to get saved, buddy. Jesus will help you get your priorities right.
9: I heard all that growing up.
7: Well, that's because it's true, Alex. God loves you, and he wants to help you. If you want to get saved, I'll have someone from the church come visit you.
9: Don't bother.
5: His words weighed on my heart for a long time, reminding me that God really did care about me. But except for Donna, I still didn't believe I was worth anything. We both wanted children, but nearly a year went by without results. Finally, she went to a doctor who said she needed surgery to remove scar tissue from endometriosis. After the surgery, she was still barren.
9: Now, please, don't cry, honey. There's still a possibility.
17: I don't know, Alex. The more time goes by, the more hopeless it seems. Maybe God's punishing me for some reason.
9: Oh, I don't know about that, Donna.
17: I always thought he did.
9: The guys at work are always talking to me about the Lord and the Bible, and they say we just reap the consequences of our decisions. We bring things on ourselves. Like King David in the Old Testament, he had Bathsheba's husband killed to cover his sins. And God said the sword would never depart from his house after that. Sure enough, the sword was used against his children and their children, too.
17: You guys talk about things like that?
9: Yeah. It's kind of interesting. It brings back memories of things I learned in Sunday school. Only now I realize that Bible characters were real people, too, who went through trials just like us.
17: Well, how does that mean anything to us?
9: The guy said lots of women in the Bible had to wait for years before God gave them children. So don't give up.
17: I don't want to wait, Alex. I want us to have a baby.
5: For the first time in my life, something was beyond my reach no matter how much money I made or how many doctors we saw. I started listening to radio preachers as I drove to and from work because their words comforted me.
9: but they also brought convictions for my sins. I started pondering my eternal destiny. I was working days for the power company, and in the evening I worked for a department store. One night, business was slow, so I asked the boss if I could leave. I just felt that I needed to leave, so he agreed. And as I was driving home, I listened to the car radio.
18: Where are you headed, my friend? The road to heaven or the road to hell? You're on a road to eternity one way or the other. You don't have to go to hell, but that's where your sins will take you. You can turn around right now and follow Jesus, and he will lead you into heaven. He's the only one worth following, my friend, because he laid down his life for you to pay the penalty for your sin. The Bible says, without the shedding of blood, is no remission of sin. So Jesus willingly took your sin to the cross. For God so loved the world that he gave his only begotten Son, that whosoever believeth in him should not perish, but have everlasting life. For God sent not his Son into the world to condemn the world, but that the world through him might be saved. Have you thanked him for his sacrifice? Have you ever got down on your knees and thanked him for laying down his life so you could have forgiveness?
9: The guilt for my sins was overwhelming. I realized that I was on the road to hell, and I needed to be saved. I prayed simply, "Lord, I'm sorry for my sins against you. Please save me. I surrender my life to you."
19: Donna!
17: I tried to call you at work, Alex, but they said you just left.
19: I got something to tell you, honey.
17: I've got something to tell you, too. We're gonna have a baby.
19: Really?
17: Yes.
19: Oh, man, that's fantastic.
17: Now, what did you want to tell me?
19: Well, I got saved tonight on the way home. I gave my life to Jesus.
17: Alex, that's wonderful.
19: Donna, the Romans didn't kill Jesus, and the Pharisees didn't kill Jesus. I did. My sins killed him.
17: I'm amazed.
19: Wait till my family hears. They've been praying for me for years.
9: The Lord began cleaning me up, and I found a little church right behind the power plant. Donna had to be on bed rest for the first 2 months of her pregnancy, so she couldn't go with me, but I got very involved, teaching Sunday school and even street preaching, which didn't leave me much time for Donna.
19: Hi, honey.
17: You were gone a long time.
19: Oh, I'm sorry, but people were responding, Donna. The only thing better than getting saved is seeing others come to the Lord.
17: It's all you talk about, Alex. If you're not studying that Bible, you're out knocking on doors. You never spend time with me.
9: Well, I'll have to do something about that, honey. Can you start going to church with me now?
17: I reckon it's the only way I'll get to see you. At first, I was excited for Alex because he was so different. No more drinking and drugs, and he no longer dressed like a rebel. But I resented his church involvement. 6 months into my pregnancy, I started going with him, but not consistently. I was still bitter about my stepmother. Our son was born, and we named him Elijah. All the while, my husband shared his faith with me.
9: Listen to this, Donna. If we confess our sins, he is faithful and just to forgive us our sins and to cleanse us from all unrighteousness. God is so good. All we have to do is ask.
17: Do you think it's a sin to hold a grudge against someone?
9: Yes, I do.
17: But what if they deserve it? What if they hurt you?
9: Well, honey, Jesus is our example. Even on the cross, he asked God to forgive the ones who were pounding nails into him and the ones who sent him there.
17: Have you forgiven everyone who ever hurt you?
9: Well, I'm working on that, even on those I offended. I'm going to write a letter to the president of the Christian school where I was expelled and tell him how sorry I am for the way I acted.

0: It didn't include going to Orlando to that motorcycle school. When Russ stole that money, it kept us from going.
1: Well, it sure changed everything, huh?
0: Yeah, once I would have beaten him to a pulp. Today, I'd walk up and shake his hand because I stayed here, met my wife, and got saved. What a blessing.
1: You never know.
0: I do now. Because God keeps giving me insight. He has a plan for our lives, and it's good. My life verse is Job chapter 42, verse 5. I have heard of thee by the hearing of the ear, but now mine eye seeth thee. And what a vision. If you don't know Jesus, you're missing the whole point of life. If you do, tell others. The Lord only allows us to take one thing with us when we die. Others.
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We're privileged to have you listen with us and hope that you tell others about this program. 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This is program number 2821. Heard in the true story of Alex Rogers were Tony Maucus Jr., Oksana Fedinyushin, Steve Bayorgin, Adam Sweeters, and Don Stroop. 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

One sat alone beside the highway begging. His eyes were blind, the light he could not see.

Turn your Bible, please, to the book of James, chapter 1. It's time, I believe, for the message. I'd like to go over the first chapter of the book of James tonight. I call your attention to the first verse, James, a servant of God. That's the way that many times begin the messages back over there. Many times we now talk about being servants of the church or servants of the denomination or something else. But James was a servant of God and of the Lord Jesus Christ, too. Notice, who is your servant? To the 12 tribes which are scattered abroad, greeting. You wonder why they were scattered? Well, the religious folks and the modernists had shot into them and scattered the covey. And they went like firebrands over the Mediterranean world, setting everything on fire wherever they went. Now, turn to 1 Peter, if you will, but keep your place at James. Peter, an apostle, chapter 1, verse 1. Peter, an apostle of Jesus Christ. He knew who he was. To the strangers scattered throughout Pontus, Galatia, Cappadocia, Asia, and Bithynia, elect according to the foreknowledge of God the Father through sanctification of the Spirit, unto obedience and sprinkling of the blood of Jesus Christ, grace unto you and peace be multiplied. Blessed be the God and Father of our Lord Jesus Christ, which according to his abundant mercy hath begotten us again unto a lively hope by the resurrection of Jesus Christ from the dead, to an inheritance incorruptible, undefiled, fadeth not away, reserved in heaven for you, who are kept by the power of God. You may be scattered, but you're kept. Who are kept by the power of God through faith unto salvation, ready to be revealed in the last time, wherein ye greatly rejoice. May be scattered, but you can rejoice. Though now for a season, if need be, you're in heaviness through manifold temptations, that the trial of your faith, being much more precious than of gold that perisheth, though it be tried with fire, might be found with praise and honor and glory when? At the appearing of Jesus Christ, whom having not seen ye love, in whom though now ye see him not, yet believing, ye rejoice with joy unspeakable and full of glory. And that's more than the world has. That's more than the world's got to offer you. So you see, James is writing to a scattered bunch of Christians. Peter was writing to a scattered bunch of Christians because they weren't at home. They were pilgrims and strangers in the earth, hunted and despised and chased and burned and cut to pieces and fed to the hungry lions. But they never did lose the joy. And I want to ask you a question. How in the world can any of us live in such a wicked world and get along with the world and be accepted by the world? God never did tell us to be approved by the world. He told us to be accepted in the beloved. And brother, listen, you get one thing and you can read it

from Genesis, from the days of Noah, until John went out on the lonely island of Patmos. And as long as God's people live for God, they're not going to be approved by the world if they're accepted by the beloved. We're wasting our time trying to get approved by the world if we intend to live for Jesus. And dear friends, we're shut up to one person, and that's the Lord. If he doesn't see us through, we're all sunk. But I tell you, I don't feel even like sinking. I don't know how, you know, it's like that precious old soul that was laying on her deathbed, you know, and her eyes was closed and her breathing was short, and it looked like the doctor and the nurse was holding her pulse, and the loved ones had gathered around and they looked over and said, "She's sinking." She opened her old eyes and said, "How can you sink through a rock?" And went to sleep in the arms of Jesus. They was talking about a different sinking spell, weren't they? Yeah, listen, I tell you what, this is no time to panic. I mean, if you ever get scared, don't let the enemy know it. I want to give no comfort to the enemy. I don't want him to get any foolish notion in his mind that he's going to even come close to getting the victory. I'm talking about what James is talking about. He said, "My brethren," well, I'm one of his brethren. I'm his brother. I was born again. He's born again. That makes both of us brothers. He said, "My brethren, count it all joy when you fall into divers temptations." You know, we're living in the day of computer, but they never have invented a computer big enough to compute what I have in Christ. Nobody'd ever dare try. You know, Paul was trying to do it one day. And oh, he's bragging on that. It's over in the book of Romans. Let's see if we can find it. In the book of Romans. I'm in a new Bible now. And because the other one just about had the leaves worn. And I'll stay with the Bible until some leaf comes out. And then, brother, I got to switch. Because that ain't a whole Bible. I haven't got the whole word. If I ever lose a page, then I've got to get another Bible. I want to have every word there is in the Bible. And so, Paul was saying, if I can't find it, here it is. In the 11th chapter, he was talking about, and he'd already been through the great plan of salvation, and he's coming up now to the tremendous work about the Jew and the Gentile to be united and how God's going to do it. And he looks like he's about to run out of words, and he said, "Oh, the depth of the riches, both of the wisdom and knowledge of God. Unsearchable are his judgments and his ways past finding out. For who hath known the mind of the Lord? For who hath been his counselor? For who hath first given to him, and it should be recompensed unto him again? For of him and through him and to him are all things, to whom be glory forever." Then he hollered, "Amen." Well, he's having a time, wasn't he? God's people ought to be like that. You know that? Why, he said, "Who hath been the Lord's counselor?" I tell you, the Bible said, "Blessed is the man that walketh not in the counsel of the ungodly." Somebody wants to counsel with me, let them bring their heavenly credentials along. I don't see that birthmark on them. That's right. Dear friends, God's people are just God's people. That makes them different from the world. Makes them different from most people because most people belong to the devil. Say what you please, what the Bible says. All this business of the universal fatherhood of God and brotherhood of man. And he said, "Now you're all the children of God." Go ahead and quote the rest of that. You know what the rest of that verse says? Through faith in Christ. Nobody ever slips up in God's family unless they've been through his son. That's the door. My Father's house has one door to it, and that's Jesus. He's the door. You come to heaven, you've got to go through the door. Bible said you'd climb up some other way, you're a thief and a robber. All right, let's go back to James. "My brethren, count it all joy." You'd say, "But it's not a lot of joy." Well, he said, "Count it joy." See? Then just count it joy. He said, "It don't look like joy, but count it joy." Yeah. See, you've got to have a heavenly computer to put on that. That's right. He said, just count. You know what Paul said? Why, Paul said, "He counted me worthy." God counts us. Now, he knows Paul wasn't worthy. And the big old bloody religious leader that stood out there and said, a bunch of stone throwers, and they said, "Man, we can't throw these robes on, you know.
these old colts on. He said, well, bring him over here, man. I'll be glad to hold him if you'll hit him hard. Hit him a lick for me. Yeah. Think about that. He hugged all them old colts. I can see him standing old colts laying all over his shoulder, you know it. And he's peeping out and said, hit it! And, but listen, one day he said, you know, I'm just so thankful that he counted me worthy and put me into the ministry. Little old Amos climbed out of the sycamore tree and went over to big city, you know, to preach a revival campaign. And he ran into some opposition. So help me, I believe it was the president of the Ministerial Alliance came stalking them. That's old Amaziah. Say what you please now. I'm not just trying to be funny, but I mean, he was the religious spokesman of the city. And he came down and looked at that old country boy. I'm telling you, old rough hands, you know, and he didn't know much except sycamore tree dressing. And he's standing up there telling what's fixing to happen. And Amaziah said, son, you'll never make a living here preaching like that. He said, you better go down yonder somewhere else in the country in some little church down there, some little place down there, and get your bread. And Amos turned on him and said, listen, my dad's not a preacher. And he said, so, but he said, the Lord did what? Took me. Now, he was a God took man. And he read the right Acts, Brother Amaziah. You remember that? Read the book of Amos. He preached that great message on prepare to meet thy God. Amos was not accepted, except in the beloved. But let's read on. Brethren, count all joy when you fall into divers temptations, knowing this, that the trying of your faith worketh patience. But let patience have her perfect work, that you may be perfect and entire, wanting nothing. You know what that verse said? The verse said, if you can ever get your patience, if you can get your patience where they ought to be, you'll be perfect and entire, and you won't want anything. Now, brother, that's worth going after. That's right. You ever pray for patience? Lord, give me patience. Give me patience. Well, he said, tribulation worketh patience. I don't believe anybody ever has a lot of patience before they go through a lot of tribulation. I mean, you just got to go through a lot of things before, because you see, patience is something, it's a result of an experience. Tribulation worketh patience, and patience experience. And experience hope. And hope maketh not ashamed. For the love of God is shed abroad in your heart. Now, the Bible said over in the book of Romans chapter 8, he said, why do you hope for that which you already have? But he said, if we hope for that we see not, then do we with patience wait for it. Patience, see? So, what we're doing, we're living by faith. And we have no idea what tomorrow holds, but we have faith to believe that God holds tomorrow. And so, actually, and you know, listen, it's just this simple. You see, yesterday's already been taken care of. Yesterday's under the blood. Sins forgiven, name recorded. Salvation sealed, joy of the Lord. Today, God said, give us this day our daily bread. And sufficient of the day, the evils thereof. And so he takes care of us today. And tomorrow is in his hands. Faith takes care of that. So I don't know how people could live without a living faith in a living Christ. Knowing this, that the trying of your faith worketh patience. Let patience have a perfect work. It may be perfect, entire, wanting nothing. Wanting nothing. Now, brother, that's where you get your wants all fixed. And you know, over in the book of Psalms 34, verse 8, oh, taste and see that the Lord is good. Blessed is the man that trusteth in him. Oh, fear the Lord, ye his saints, for there's no want to them that fear him. No want. The young lions do lack and suffer hunger, but they that seek the Lord shall not want any good thing. Well, if you believe that tonight, you get all you want supplied. Let's go back to James. We'll come to that again, probably. If any of you lack wisdom, and you can take that if out, because all of us lack it. There's one thing all of us had in common when we were born. We were all delinquent. And none of us had a lick of wisdom. No baby was ever commended for his wisdom. You've never heard a mother, as she talked about her little baby, said, he's the wisest baby I've ever seen. Why, baby doesn't have any wisdom? Why, he wouldn't live 10 days if he had his way? I mean, somebody got to look after him.
The most helpless thing on earth is a little baby. No wisdom at all. We're born without wisdom. Now he said, if any man lack wisdom, let him go off to college. Didn't say that at all. Said, let him ask of God. Let him ask of God. I wish we could realize that. Did you know president doesn't have one lick of wisdom unless he got it from God? Couldn't have any. I'll be just as honest with myself. Lester Roloff has no wisdom in this world except what God gave him. And you know, I've memorized James chapter 1, and I guess I refer to that more because the older I get, the more I realize I need wisdom. I mean, I need to be wise in the decisions that I make, in the conferences that I have, in the messages that I bring. I need wisdom. And you know where I get it? I'm going to get it from the Lord. And I'm going to confess to him every day it rolls around. Now, Lord, I don't have wisdom unless you give it to me. And I'm asking for wisdom. He said, if any of you lack wisdom, any of you, let him ask of God. That's the reason I don't understand how people could go to a class and say, now, boys and girls, we're here to get wisdom. Let's have prayer. And yet, they've stopped prayer in the schoolroom. Where are they going to get their wisdom? Not going to have a bit of it. That's the reason the dope addiction's going in the schools and the dance. Nehemiah riding the dope and all the rest of it. Why? Because they quit asking God for wisdom, so they won't have any now. I can remember the time when I went to Christian schools. I'll guarantee we began every class with prayer. I mean, they just prayed. Just prayed. Those old professors had prayed and said, Lord, we confess to thee that we know nothing as we ought to know it. We're asking for wisdom. We've gone a long ways away from that. If any of you lack wisdom, let him ask of God, that giveth to whom all men liberally, and upbraideth not, and it should be given him. You know what that means? Just help yourself. You get all you want and all you need. All the wisdom that you need. And now then, you know what we've done? We've decided we'd go to the science teacher, and we'd go to the schoolroom, and we'd go to the professor. Brother, they're not going to give you any wisdom unless they know Jesus Christ. He's our wisdom. You say, where'd you get that? 1 Corinthians chapter 1. Turn with me, please. 1 Corinthians chapter 1. This is about the preacher. He said, not many mighty, not many noble, not many wise men after the flesh are called. But read the 30th verse. We'll just read this one and go back to James. But of him are ye in Christ Jesus, who of God is made unto us, number one, wisdom. Did you know that's the first thing that Jesus makes you or gives you, he becomes to you, is your wisdom? Wisdom. What else? Righteousness, sanctification, and redemption. You know what that means? Let me give you all four. Number one, you know what you ought to know. That's wisdom. Number two, you're right. God makes you right. Everybody's born wrong. You never get right till you get his righteousness. And there's not anybody in Corpus Christi right unless they know Jesus Christ as their Savior. Everybody's wrong. Now, I didn't say everybody's wrong but me. I said everybody's wrong without Christ. And I know, brother, if I didn't know it, I'll tell you I'd be a miserable preacher. I know that I'm right in the preaching of the gospel of Jesus Christ, and I know I'm right in what I'm doing. I'd never, never, never, never risk my life and give my time unless I knew. I'm not supposing or imagining or thinking or hoping. I know I'm right. You'd say, well, I don't know you're right. Well, that's your hard luck. I know I'm right. God told me I was right. Brother, I never was right till he got me fixed up either. Never was. It's always wrong. It's wrong in my talk, wrong in my walk, wrong in my attitude, wrong toward my mother, wrong toward my daddy. But when Jesus Christ came in and accepted this poor, frail, unimportant life, I'll guarantee you made me right. I didn't say I was perfect, but I am right because I have his righteousness. And he's made unto me righteousness. And that's something else. That's sanctification. Boy, that's a strange term. I mean, that's a term that's been forgotten. Sanctification, you know what that means? It means clean living, pure living, separated living, dedicated living. That's what sanctification is. Well, you say, how do you get like that? Well, read the 17th chapter of John. You hear Jesus say, Father, I'm not going to ask you to take them out of the world. I'm going to ask you to take the world out of them.
And then he said, sanctify them through thy truth. Thy word is true. That's where you get sanctified. You show me a man that doesn't read the Bible, and I'll show you a man's long ways from being sanctified. There's just one sanctifier, so far as reading's concerned, that's the Bible. And anybody that neglects or rejects the Word of God has rejected your only hope of being sanctified. People come to me every once in a while and say, do you believe in sanctification? I certainly do. I really do. I believe it's what comes into your life after you get saved when Jesus Christ purifies and cleanses and becomes your righteousness. And God's people need to be challenged to live sanctified lives. And of course, and that's the reason I preach against television. If I was sanctified, I couldn't stay sanctified watching that bunch of Tommy rot. People wonder what's wrong with the kids today. Well, what they've been looking at and reading, that's what's wrong with them. Listening to, that's what's wrong with them. I don't know why people have to be so dumb. You know, there's one thing that encourages me. I never have gotten anything very easy. Everything I've ever had comes hard. I mean, I don't know where, I guess, you know, they would have called me sort of a slow learner. I mean, I never could just pick up anything. Now, I've learned, and listen, if Jesus hadn't come along, brother, I wouldn't have known anything. I guarantee you. But what I learned now, he has to help me learn. What he helps me learn is worth learning. I mean, I really like that. Because, you see, I was trying to learn a bunch of things. Oh, I learned things when I was back in the world. But, dear friends, you just put it down. If God's people don't clean up their homes and clean up their lives, we're not going to have anything left in the way of children. And the only reason the mother and dads bring their children to our home, they don't like our rules and regulations, man. They hate them like the kids do. Only reason they're just so desperate, they just say, well, I'd rather than go down there and go to reform school. It's some choice, isn't it? But that's it. Well, praise the Lord for the privilege of having them. But I'll guarantee you one thing. This thing works, and it's sanctification and separation, and that's the only way it's going to ever be. We need to be sanctified. We ought to be dedicated. We ought to know what self-discipline is. And I tell you, if you think I'm preaching to you like I know it all, let me tell you, I'm just now seem like beginning to live. Ain't that pitiful? I sometimes feel like taking myself out behind the barn and whipping me and say, well, you stupid outfit, why in the world did you wait 56 years, 38 years in the ministry, and you're just now beginning to kind of wake up a little bit and look around? I don't know. I mean that. That's the way I feel about it. I've wasted so much time and so much energy and strength, and I want to help people to live. But we're living in such an undisciplined age. Nobody wants to be disciplined anymore. They talk about these, all you can hear, coffee house. Churches are putting up the coffee houses now. Man, they got a coffee house here and a coffee house there. And oh, we're taking the dope addicts into the coffee house and come down and drink coffee with them. What do you think that poison would do? Well, I don't understand why. I know you'd think, well, Brother Olaf, you're too strict. No, I'm not. Let me tell you something. Anything that won't contribute to your spiritual welfare is not your friend. And God's people ought to live separated, dedicated, and disciplined lives. I hear people say sometimes, well, you know, Brother Olaf, they'd say, well, I never drink coffee unless I'm driving on the highway. But I have to drink coffee. I tell you what I'll do. If you just get so sleepy, I'll buy you a motel room, get in there and go to sleep and stay off of the poison. If you're going to set the example, then go ahead and set it and live like the rest of us. Get so sick and tired of these churches putting on the dope parties they put on. Then wonder why their churches are so filled with worldliness and people have quit coming. Oh, I saw this coming years ago, warned our people. Talk about the supper room. We've left the upper room for the supper room. And we've eaten too much. Brother, I tell you, God's people ought to know what it is to be sanctified. Go back to the book of James. Let not that man, wait a minute, verse 6. Let him ask in faith, nothing wavering. For he that wavereth is like a wave of the sea driven with the wind and tossed. For let not that man think that he shall receive anything of the Lord. A double-minded man is unstable in all his ways. Let the brother of low degree rejoice in that he is exalted. I believe that I'm saying the truth with my hand raised to heaven, that Christian, so-called Christian religious schools have ruined a lot more people than they've helped. That's sad. I mean, think about people going off to college.
to get something from God and prepare them to preach the gospel and come out with their faith shattered.

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Jeremiah 15:6. Thou hast forsaken me, saith the Lord. Thou art gone backward. Therefore will I stretch out my hand against thee and destroy thee. I am weary with repenting. I think two of God's most prevalent traits are his mercy and his pity. Surely, as sinful as we are, if he wanted to, he could find great justification to destroy mankind in general if he so chose. However, God repents. He pronounces judgment, and then he changes his mind. However, this verse in Jeremiah says that God does get tired of repenting. Listen to what he said. Thou hast forsaken me, saith the Lord. Thou art gone backward. Therefore will I stretch out my hand against thee and destroy thee. I am weary with repenting. When it comes to our sin, God does not have infinite patience. Dear Christian, he will pronounce judgment upon you. Dear unsaved person, if you reject the love of Christ and his offer of salvation long enough, he will quit knocking on your heart's door and just let you go on to hell. All of us need to be careful about playing with God. Something to think about.

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1: Today's Light for Your Pathway comes from Proverbs chapter 13. A wise son heareth his father's instruction, but a scorner heareth not rebuke. A man shall eat good by the fruit of his mouth, but the soul of transgressors shall eat violence. He that keepeth his mouth keepeth his life, but he that openeth wide his lips shall have destruction. The soul of the sluggard desireth and hath nothing, but the soul of the diligent shall be made fat. A righteous man hateth lying, but a wicked man is loathsome and cometh to shame. Righteousness keepeth him that is upright in the way, but wickedness overthroweth the sinner. There is that maketh himself rich, yet hath nothing. There is that maketh himself poor, yet hath great riches. The ransom of a man's life are his riches, but the poor heareth not rebuke. The light of the righteous rejoiceth, but the lamp of the wicked shall be put out. Only by pride cometh contention, but with the well-advised is wisdom. Wealth gotten by vanity shall be diminished, but he that gathereth by labor shall increase. Hope deferred maketh the heart sick, but when the desire cometh, it is a tree of life. Whoso despiseth the word shall be destroyed, but he that feareth the commandment shall be rewarded. The law of the wise is a fountain of life to depart from the snares of death. Good understanding giveth favor, but the way of transgressors is hard. Every prudent man dealeth with knowledge, but a fool layeth open his folly. A wicked messenger falleth into mischief, but a faithful ambassador is health. Poverty and shame shall be to him that refuseth instruction, but he that regardeth reproof shall be honored. The desire accomplished is sweet to the soul, but it is abomination to fools to depart from evil. He that walketh with wise men shall be wise, but a companion of fools shall be destroyed. Evil pursueth sinners, but to the righteous good shall be repaid. A good man leaveth an inheritance to his children's children, and the wealth of the sinner is laid up for the just. Much food is in the tillage of the poor, but there is that is destroyed for want of judgment. He that spareth his rod hateth his son, but he that loveth him chasteneth him betimes. The righteous eateth to the satisfying of his soul, but the belly of the wicked shall want.
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And some 36 years ago, the Lord placed his omnipotent hand on the shoulders of the most unworthy country boy and called him from his single row cultivator into the ministry of preaching the unsearchable riches of Christ Jesus. And surely he has led us safely along and been more than our heart ever had a right to expect. Sometimes on the mountain,

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8: Magandang umaga po sa ating lahat. I'm Alvin Noses. I'll be your host this morning. Maganda po ang sinag ng araw. Habang kayo lumalabas ng aming bahay, ay kita mo ang sinag ng araw at napaganda po sa pakiramdam. At sana kayo po ay maganda ang inyong gising ngayong umaga. And thank you for spending some time of your morning here with me on Good Morning Ordaneta. 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I've also activated the comment button to send in a brief greeting and I'll read it on the air. 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

I've got this next one here from Lee and Pass. Good morning po, Ma'am Lee and Pass. 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

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Gayun din po yung ating mga greeting. At kung ikaw ay gustong bumati ngayong umaga, pakisend po at ating basahin. Sunod pong nating awitin, requested by Prudencio Ulip Sr., Fear Not Tomorrow by Assurance Trio.

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Ako po ay nagagalak, kayo po ay naka-tune in sa ating programa ngayong umaga. 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

It's trivia time here on Good Morning Urdaneta. Ating pahihanda ang ating companion app dahil aking sisend ang ating trivia question habang ating awitin ay tumutugtog. At gaya natin ginagawa, we'll be awarding a special prize to the listener who get the most correct answer during the week. And every correct answer will count toward your weekly total even if you don't win on a particular day. At ang ating pong prize ay Anchor Radio Coffee Mug. Tignan po natin ang ating leaderboard. Ang score ni Lian Paz ay 11 points. John Chua and Prudencio Ulop with 7 points. At senior high school dorm girls at China Mikua ay may 4 points. The first 5 listeners with the correct answer for today's trivia question will receive 2 song credits. Our trivia song requested by John Chua with the greeting, Good morning, Alvin anak. Good morning po at sana maganda po ang inyong gising ngayong umaga at handa na sa mga bagay na dapat gawin. Magandang umaga po. Ito ang iyong awitin, All the Glory Belongs to Jesus by Golden State Baptist College.

That song was requested by Josh Perel, There is Power in the Name of Jesus by House Anderson College. With a greeting, maayo nga aga sa imong tanan. Naimbag nga bigat, Josh Perel, good morning. Our trivia question was, when Jesus was in the wilderness, what was he tempted to turn into loaves of bread? The correct answer is stones. And congratulations to Leanne Pass, Jason Peralta, Sheena May Gutierrez, Sylvia Candido, and John Chua. Each of you will receive 2 song credits which you can use to listen to your favorite songs throughout the day. And everyone who had the correct answer will receive a point toward this week's special prize. Here is our next song requested by Leanne Pass, A Few Good Men by First Baptist Church of Hammond.

Here's a reminder from Good Morning Urdaneta. Just a reminder, it's Wednesday. Join us at CBC for our prayer meeting, Bible study, discipleship, and kids club this evening at 6 p.m. Maganda pong umpisahan ng ating umaga na may kasiyahan sa ating puso. Amen. 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At sana piliin po natin ang maging masaya sa kalooban po ng Panginoon. Ito po ang awitin requested by Sylvia Candido, Some Glad Morning by Golden State Baptist College.

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You're listening to Good Morning Urdaneta on Anchor Radio. I'm your host, Alvin Noses, and it's good to have you with me this morning. The next song requested by Jason Peralta, I Believe God by Alvin Martinez and Brooke Martinez.

It's tidbit time once again here on Good Morning Urdaneta. Get those companion apps ready because I'll be sending out today's tidbit question during this next song. The first 5 listeners with the correct answer for this hour's tidbit question will receive 2 song credits. And as a reminder, everyone who has the correct answer will receive a point toward this week's special prize. And the second person who answers correctly will also receive a 10 peso voucher. Our tribute song is requested by Grace Angelica Avila, Empower Me by the Highlander Chorale.

Our trivia question was, who was Solomon's father? And the correct answer is David. Congratulations to Sheena May Gutierrez. You were the second person with the correct answer, and you win a 10 peso voucher which you can claim anytime at our school canteen. And congratulations also to Sheena Mikua, Jason Peralta, Lee and Paz, and Silvia Candido. Each of you received 2 song credits which you can use to listen to your favorite songs throughout the day. And everyone who had the correct answer received a point toward this week's special prize. Here's our next song requested by Sheena Mikua, sung by Abigail Miller, I Can Go In.

listeners sa bawat isa mula sa Good Morning Urdaneta. Ngayong araw po ay Wednesday at kayo po aming hinihikayat umaten sa ating prayer meeting, Bible study, discipleship, and kids club this evening at 6 p.m. Our next song requested by Sylvia Candido, I Have Been Blessed. Tayo ay blessed dahil sa Panginoon. Amen? Sung by Alvin Martinez and Brooke Martinez.

We've come to the end of another broadcast here on Good Morning Urdaneta. Thank you for joining me this morning. I'll keep the rest of your songs so you can listen throughout the rest of the day. Be sure to tune in at 12 noon for the next live listener request with Janelle Garcia. Our final request goes out to Lovely Grace Mabunga with a greeting. Good morning po. Good morning, Lovely. Here's your song, Amazing God by House Anderson College. I'm Alvin Gnosis. May the Lord bless you and guide you throughout your day.